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our God has rattled the earth once in the past, and that was during the time of Moses. It says in Hebrews that he's going to do it again. Once more, I will shake not only the earth, but also the heavens. But we know as believers, we're safe. We're receiving a kingdom that cannot be shaken. So let's be thankful and worship God acceptably.

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0: Gateway Worship with Claire Smith. Who else? Watching a good father interact with his children can give us a glimpse into the father heart of God. I'm your friend Donna Leland. And my friend Tammy observed a father on a walking trail with his three daughters, 10, 6, and 4 maybe. The older would walk way too far ahead, and he would call her back closer. The middle one would at times hold his hand, other times gallop off, get distracted, and he would redirect her to take his hand once again. Now, the youngest would walk a bit, stop, and then reach up to him, crying or pouting, and he would pick her up. She would nestle his head on his shoulder and close her eyes, but a bit later the eyes would pop open, and she would push against him, crying, to get back down and walk on her own. She says, I watched and was struck by how our walk with God was just like that. We're all at different stages of development with the Lord. At times we run off, we get distracted, we get too bold, and at times we just get tired. We need to be lifted into his arms so we can rest on his shoulders for a bit before we're ready to try again. She asks us, where are you today? He's there no matter what we need, no matter how our walk is going. Let him carry you today if needed, because you are his child.
1: What is fruit in the life of a Christian? Jesus said in John 15, I am the vine, you are the branches. He who abides in me and I in him, he bears much fruit. Fruit is everything being produced through our lives that reflects the true nature of the vine. It's the life of Jesus being reproduced in the lives of his children in such a visible way that when the world sees his children, they see Jesus. Fruit represents the answered prayers and the life-altering deeds that God continues to accomplish through his Son as the Son lives in you and me. When this kind of fruit is being produced in us, the Father is glorified and the world knows that Jesus is alive. How about you? Is the Father being glorified in you, even when the circumstances you face are difficult? And when others see you, do they see Jesus? This is James Poole, the National Prayer Director for OneCry.com.
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1: Toby Mac, Little Church. 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And if there's no milkweed, there's no monarch. 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

0: Carly Ann Taylor, Why Should I Worry? 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I'm learning this from the current edition of Today in the Word. 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

As we play more songs lifting high the name of Jesus, may we remember to be grateful for our joys of a life lived in Christ. 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

We are messengers on praise and worship. Anything fun happening this summer? Any summer camps? Any backyard Bible clubs? VBS? Maybe it's a swim camp. I just love summer. It's all things growing, and I'm trying to involve myself into as many fun kid opportunities as possible, because you know what? I want to play with bubbles too.

0: Writing his letter, there was a significant debate about the best way to relate to Rome. You know, many in Israel were actually clamoring for a rebellion. From Moody Bible Institute, it's Today in the Word. And I'm John Gager, hoping your day's going well. Peter takes a very different approach. Today in the Word, he urges believers in 1 Peter 2, verse 13, to submit yourselves to every human authority. Peter's point is that believers should not be striving for positions of power and authority over other people. Rather, they should pursue the good of others. This includes even the emperor and the governor. At the time, the emperor was likely Nero, hardly a model of virtue. But there is an important qualification. They are to submit for the Lord's sake. In the New Testament, believers did take a stand against the governing authorities when the gospel was at stake. They would not be hindered in sharing the gospel, even if it meant suffering the consequences of disobeying the government. But when the gospel was not at stake, believers were to submit to those in authority. God ordained the government to uphold justice, a common grace for which we can be thankful. The freedom we have in Christ is not freedom from human authorities, but freedom from sin in service to God. Believers should be known for their respect, for their kindness to all people. In our relationship with the government, it's important to fear God first, and in the context of our reverence for God, honor the emperor. This is what it means to live out the mission that the Lord Jesus has given us. 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
1: Though he finally agreed to serve, Thomas Jefferson was wary of becoming President of the United States. Perhaps this quote from him explains why. No man will ever bring out of the presidency the reputation which carries him into it. Since there had only been two presidents before him, Washington and Adams, he didn't base his words on their experience. Rather, he must have known something about how power can change a person. Jesus said that those who truly understand their power over others will use it to serve them, not to lord it over them. If we do likewise, we'll be changed for the better. This is David Jeremiah encouraging you to get on the road to new life. 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

Mercy me, make it well. A little bit of opportunity to see the Northern Lights. They keep talking about all these solar issues that could possibly be, and then predicting, you know, it can get kind of south, which is amazing, even into Indiana. I know some people have taken some great photographs. You have to kind of just take the photograph. You normally don't get to see all that brilliance unless it's captured on video. But yeah, maybe one of these days I'll actually get to see the Northern Lights. You know, you get Fairbanks is the best shot, but you have to get in there in February, and that's a little cold. Here's the Afters, Light Up the Sky. Well,

Lord, may these songs remind us that our greatest need is not our own success, but your presence in our lives. This is the Praise and Worship Channel.

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for all seasons on praise and worship. When I first got saved, there was all these just different discussions amongst the believers I was hanging out with as to whether or not a child of God can be possessed by a demon. And, you know, people went back and forth. And I came to the conclusion, and many others did as well, we can't, because what fellowship hath light with darkness? You know, the Holy Spirit lives inside of us, and there is no room for anything as a evil entity. So yeah, it can, you know, definitely they can oppress us, but they can never, ever possess us. Here's Emerson Day, Get Behind Me.

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1: Have you ever thought, I could be happy if I just wasn't so tired? I know when I'm sleep deprived, it's a lot harder to be patient, loving, or kind in my family. It's much easier to be irritated, short-tempered, and just plain mean. Maybe the kindest thing you can do for yourself today is take a nap. Literally, take a nap. Maintain a regular bedtime routine and get a solid 8 hours of sleep. Maybe you're worried about tomorrow and that keeps you up today. Proverbs 3:24 says, "When you lie down, you will not be afraid. When you lie down, your sleep will be sweet. Tonight, when you go to sleep, remember that God is with you. He offers to carry your burdens. Worried about your children? God can handle it. The God of Israel never sleeps or slumbers, so that's why you can." I'm Arlene Pellicane.
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If you're feeling overwhelmed right now, we pray that this next song reminds you that God's grace is enough for this moment. 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

Pat Barrett, I got a fire. You know, God's Holy Spirit, he looks different in each and every one of us, and I think it's based on our personalities. He gave some of us to be more extroverted, some more introverted, but his spirit is compatible with any kind of personality type. Here's Jeremy Camp.

0: He is waiting with open arms, just like in the story of the prodigal son. That father is looking for us to come home. He's looking for us to pray.
1: Prayer is not complicated. It's not magic words. It's a conversation. Hi, I'm Mark Gothier with Crew and Making Your Life Count. Reagan Wilbanks says prayer is simply communion with a God who is already reaching out to you.
0: Prayer doesn't have to be complicated. Often we characterize prayer as petition, or we think about prayer, sometimes even less healthy, as magic words, that you've got to use the right words, or we think of prayer as you've got to be the right person. And that's why we go to X person or Y person. Maybe their prayer will be answered. But prayer at its heart is communion with God. And this is a God who wants to be in communion and wants to hear not from me on your behalf, but from you for yourself.
1: It starts with making space, talking honestly, listening quietly. And like any real relationship, it grows when you give it time and attention.
0: Practically speaking, pray like you are talking to a friend. And prayers sometimes may involve you sitting there with an open Bible and waiting and listening, and no words are exchanged at all. It can be very open, very fluid, very dynamic, because prayer at its heart is communion, its relationship. The first step is just making space, carving it out, protecting it.
1: In a world full of noise and what feels fake, prayer is real. It is where you are known, heard, and loved. Step into that kind of relationship at crew.org/life.
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Mosaic Music on Praise and Worship. The older I get, the more I'm just done with pretending and faking it when it comes to my mistakes. You know, I'm just going to own them. You know, it is what it is. And it just takes too much effort to try to pretend that I'm perfect, because I am not. And you know, that gives room for God to be glorified, because it shows that He can use an imperfect person. Here's Matthew West, Good.

May this next song remind you that God loves you even when you struggle to love yourself. Thanks for listening to the Praise and Worship Channel.

John Reddick, The Way. You ever find yourself talking to someone and you just know they're not there? You're not really sure where they are. Maybe they're in the future, maybe they're in the past. I mean, they're looking at you, but yeah, they're not present. I'm your friend, Donna Leland. And Marsha Ramsland's the Simplify Your Life gal says that when we develop daily habits that will really take us the long haul, she says, look people in the eye and be present. Don't overlook the person in front of you in order to accomplish your agenda. Are we just seeing people as a little cog in our wheel that we need to use to get our thing done? Or are we really looking at

0: them and saying, you know, we are on a team. And yeah, we are working together, but am I missing something? Is there something going on in their life right now that I could allow the Holy Spirit to use me in order to speak into their life? I like trying to move through this life just aware of God's ability to intersect in my day at any time and kind of reroute me and take me in a different direction if need be in order to minister to those in front of me. I'm not always good at that. Absolutely. If you call me some days, I'm just like, But you know what? I'm really checking Facebook, right? I'm not really checked in. I'm checked out. So I'm guilty. And yet I do try to be there for people when I sense the Holy Spirit saying, this is your moment. This is your time. And you can really minister to them.
1: Though he finally agreed to serve, Thomas Jefferson was wary of becoming president of the United States. Perhaps this quote from him explains why. No man will ever bring out of the presidency the reputation which carries him into it. Since there had only been two presidents before him, Washington and Adams, he didn't base his words on their experience. Rather, he must have known something about how power can change a person. Jesus said that those who truly understand their power over others will use it to serve them, not to lord it over them. If we do likewise, we'll be changed for the better. This is David Jeremiah encouraging you to get on the road to new life. Discover God's power to serve on Route 66.
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Zach Williams on Praise and Worship. Are there things that you for sure would do again? Maybe you'd buy that house again. You just loved it so much. Maybe the car. I would marry my husband again in an absolute heartbeat. I'd have my kids again, even though childbirth is not the most exciting experience. But I would, because of the joy set before me, their sweet little faces. You know what? I'd do other things. But there are things I would never do again because they just didn't bring about the fruit. The Lord Jesus Christ would go to the cross again and again and again to accomplish what he did accomplish, and that's the salvation of our souls.

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1: Lord, we confess that we often try to control what you can only manage. 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

0: Do you have some ain't no ways on a list? Mine is just ain't no way I'm going to turn my back on the Lord Jesus Christ because of the Holy Spirit now living inside of me. Just ain't no way I'm going to participate in some of the world's options when it comes to sin and trying to give in to the flesh. So by the power of the Holy Spirit, we can declare ain't no way.
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5: Hi, my name is Ryan, a pastoral studies major at the Moody Bible Institute. 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

And why are we hanging on to the past? 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
0: Years ago, Queen Esther learned that Haman, the prime minister of Persia, had plotted to wipe out all Jews, which included her. To plead for her people, she invited King Xerxes and Haman to a banquet. While they were eating, the king asked Esther, "Tell me what you want. I will give it to you, even if it is half of the kingdom." Esther replied, "My petition is that my life and the lives of my people will be spared. My people and I have been sold to those who would kill, slaughter, and annihilate us." "Who would do such a thing?" King Xerxes demanded. "Who would dare touch you?" Esther replied, "This wicked Haman is our enemy." Haman grew pale. The king jumped to his feet in a rage and went outside. Haman stayed behind to plead for his life with Queen Esther. He knew that he was doomed. In despair, he fell on the couch where Esther was reclining, just as the king returned. "Will he assault the queen right here in the palace, before my eyes?" the king roared. As soon as the king spoke, his attendants covered Haman's face, signaling his doom. The king's attendant said, "Haman has set up a 75-foot gallows in his courtyard. He intends to hang her cousin Mordecai on it, the man who saved you from assassination." "Hang Haman on it," the king ordered. So they hanged Haman on the gallows he set up for Mordecai. Yes, sin finds you out.
1: If you'd like to learn more about God and His plan for your life, visit urbanministries.com.
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3: The process of getting to know each other, for example, requires that there be more talking. But I think if the person is an extreme dead sea, that is just almost never says anything, this could be observed even in the in-love experience. If you're the one that's doing all the talking and they're saying almost nothing, then you could pretty well figure it's going to be worse than this after we get married. So yes, I think this can be observed to some degree when a couple's in love. But if they're marginal, if they're more toward the center, and some people are, they're not extreme dead seas or extreme babbling brooks, it's more difficult to pick that up, I think, during the dating and particularly during the in-love stage of the relationship.
2: For more answers, go to startmarriageright.com.

May these songs remind you that even in the darkest moments, God has never abandoned you. Not once, not ever. We pray these lyrics remind you of that. 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

0: We the Kingdom on Moody Radio. Hi, this is Bill Meyer with something to think about from Pastor Chuck Swindoll. He says the very best thing you can do for those who lead you is pray for them fervently, specifically, and consistently.
1: There are lots of oppressors and tyrants in our world, maybe even in your life. Those kinds of people make us want to run and hide. That's how the writer of Psalm 11 felt when he said he wanted to flee like a bird to his mountain. For look, he said, the wicked bend their bows. They set their arrows against the strings to shoot at the upright in heart. But verse 4 tells us, the Lord is on his heavenly throne. He observes the sons of men. His eyes examine them. The psalm goes on to talk about the judgment of God. Listen, it's right to want God to step in and judge evil. But when we really think about it, we all deserve judgment. We all need Jesus. So if you're the victim of

0: someone else's oppression. Don't run and hide. Talk with wise counselors, engage civil authorities where appropriate, but through it all, keep your eyes fixed on the one who is on his heavenly throne. Run to Jesus. With Seeking Him, I'm Nancy DeMoss Wagamuth.
1: What if one of the most powerful influences on your mood day to day wasn't what you ate or how you slept? Turns out, the right kind of light may be shaping our physical and mental health more than we realize. A recent study from the Technical University of Munich found that light does far more than help us see. It regulates the internal body clock, affects hormones, improves alertness, and plays a key role in sleep and emotional well-being. Researchers found bright daytime light is linked to better mood, lower rates of depression, while too much light at night is associated with anxiety, depression, and disrupted sleep. Their conclusion? We were designed for bright days and dark nights. And we were designed by a creator. No surprise, light matters, but even more so, the spiritual light of the one who says, I am the light of the world. I'm David Wolin at haventoday.org.
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1: When Peter wrote his first letter, he wanted all of us who are true believers to know that our true identity is in God's eternal family rather than in our earthly associations and relationships. Even more significant, Peter wanted us to know that we're related to God's eternal community. Listen to what he wrote.
2: To those chosen according to the foreknowledge of God the Father, through the sanctifying work of the Spirit, to be obedient and to be sprinkled with the blood of Jesus Christ.
1: Well, clearly, all three members of the Trinity are involved in our salvation experience. In fact, what Peter wrote is very similar to Paul's declaration in the opening chapter of his letter to the Ephesians. In essence, here's what he said.
2: God chose us in Christ before the foundation of the world. Christ has redeemed and forgiven us with his blood. The Holy Spirit has sealed our salvation.
1: Well, I love Paul's prayer for the believers in Ephesus, which in reality is a prayer for all of us who are members of God's eternal family. Paul prayed, I pray that the eyes of your heart may be enlightened, so that you may know what is the hope of his calling, what is the wealth of his glorious inheritance in the saints, and what is the immeasurable greatness of his power toward us who believe, according to the mighty working of his strength.
0: The Bible principle you've heard today comes from the first ever multimedia study Bible. Through QR codes, you can access 1,500 videos as Dr. Gene Getz teaches 1,500 Bible principles. 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

0: Sidewalk Prophets on Moody Radio. Hi, this is Bill Meyer with a Christian artist update for you. In case you haven't heard, Emerson Day has a new baby. She and her husband Bryce welcomed their son Waylon into the world on May 22nd. Emerson posted, "He is the most perfect and precious gift. You are already so loved, little man." And you can see a photo of Emerson, Bryce, and baby Waylon on Emerson's Facebook reel.
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2: Brant Gustafson served as a staff announcer at Moody Radio Cleveland in 1959. 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
3: Hi, my name is Ryan, a pastoral studies major at the Moody Bible Institute. The MBI verse of the week is found in Proverbs 20, verses 6 and 7. Many a man proclaims his own steadfast love, but a faithful man who can find? The righteous who walks in his integrity, blessed are his children after him. That's Proverbs 20, verse 6 and 7, the Moody Bible Institute verse of the week.
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0: Many who first responded to the message of the gospel were slaves. From Moody Bible Institute, this is Today in the Word. I'm Donna Leland, sharing from today's devotional. Peter's words feel harsh to modern ears, but we should keep a couple of things in mind. First, it's significant that the New Testament authors even address slaves. Most writers in the ancient world ignored their existence. Yet Peter and Paul address slaves as full disciples of Jesus. Second, while the early church didn't address the institution of slavery, nor was it in a position to do so, it did clearly address the status of slaves within the church. There was to be no social distinctions between members. They were brothers and sisters in Christ. In verse 18, Peter states that slaves should submit themselves to their masters, not because the masters deserved it, but out of reverent fear of God. What about unjust masters? Even in that situation, they were to obey. Today in the Word, we read in 1 Peter 2:19, "It is commendable if someone bears up under the pain of unjust suffering because they are conscious of God. They should be aware that God sees them and commends them." Those who suffer unjustly are in good company. That experience allows them to identify a bit more with Jesus. Even when he was completely innocent, he was made to suffer. Peter's call here is for all Christians to follow the example of Jesus. No matter how painful our experience, we are not lost to God, but are known and loved. If today's devotional resonated in your heart and you'd like to hear it or read it again, even download a copy, you can do so at todayintheword.org, todayintheword.org.
1: It was 7.8 on the Richter scale. Next came one powerful aftershock after another. Last Monday, these powerful earthquakes struck off the southern coast of Mindanao in the Philippines. Buildings fell, homes collapsed, scores have died. General Santos City, population 700,000, was the hardest hit. Jojo Calma, age 44, said, quote, "It was the first time I experienced something that strong that I really couldn't stop myself from tearing up. I thought about my children and my niece." Video footage shows workers barely escaping a fast food restaurant as the building collapses. Another video shows a crowd of students in a field as the roof of their building collapses behind them. Philippine President Marcos has vowed not to leave Mindanao behind, as many now lack homes and electricity. The government and Christian relief organizations will now be working together, and today, let's remember to pray for those affected. I'm David Wolin at haventoday.org.

0: Zach Williams on Moody Radio. You know, most of us tend to avoid having difficult conversations, especially when it comes to sensitive issues like disagreeing with a spouse, confronting sin, or even sharing the gospel with someone. But as our culture continues to spiral out of control, learning to have those tough talks is a discipline that every follower of Jesus needs to develop. We have some excellent blogs, articles, podcasts, and book recommendations that'll help you learn to have those difficult conversations and how to speak the truth in love. You can find them at praiseandworship.org.
1: Have you ever noticed how everyone loves the joy side of revival? There are two sides to revival, the brokenness side and the joy side. You cannot have true joy without true brokenness. You see, brokenness involves turning from our sin, or what the Bible calls repentance. Repentance is the lost word of the gospel today. Many preachers invite people to just add Jesus to their already messed up life rather than doing an about face, turning from their sin to Christ in true repentance. Brokenness and repentance are then followed by joy. Depends on it. I would say pray as if your fellowship depends on it. So rather than trying to manipulate God in prayer, get more intimately acquainted with Him in prayer. My wife and I have 6 grown children. I never tire of hearing them talk to me, even though I've heard their words many times before. As you cry out to God today in prayer, remember He wants fellowship time with you. Make it a priority. This is Steve Canfield with Life Action Ministries for OneCry.com.
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2: 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In the rare event that the child cannot make any financial contribution, then assign tasks such as cleaning, yard work, or repairs. They will feel better if they're making a contribution. Number 3, respect the need for privacy. 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Make life as pleasant as possible. Try to avoid becoming a war zone.
3: Dr. Gary Chapman is the author of the

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1: Welcome to Daily Direction, helping you discover the truth of God's Word with UMI founder, Dr. Melvin Banks.
0: Back in 1900, engineers succeeded in reversing the flow of the Chicago River. Before then, the river flowed east into Lake Michigan. The stinking river caused people to get sick. Reversing that flow brought great blessing to the entire Great Lakes region. But it was easier to reverse that river than to reverse a decree made by the ancient Persians. Their long-standing tradition was that once the king signed a decree, even he could not change it. At Haman's urging, the Persian king had signed a decree that all Jews should die. But Esther risked her life and interceded for her people. As a result, the king ordered Haman to die on the gallows he built to destroy Esther's cousin Mordecai. Mordecai was then elevated to Haman's post, but that first decree that Jews should die was still in effect. Esther went back to the king to plead for a reversal of that law. The king reminded Esther that any decree signed by the king was irreversible. However, he permitted Mordecai to write another decree in the king's name. He could word it any way he chose. Mordecai quickly wrote a new decree and sent it out all over the empire in the name of the king. The new decree permitted the Jews to defend themselves and protect their property. So on the day that could have meant death for all Jews, there was great joy. Why? Because one selfless woman risked her life to save her people.
1: If you'd like to learn more about God and His plan for your life, visit UrbanMinistries.com. 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
2: Hi, I'm Johnny Erickson Tata. Jeff was struggling with health issues and the daily challenges of having a son with special needs. Jeff was feeling a lack of inspiration until he started worshiping. It was only when Jeff began praising God for his character that he began to sense true joy in his life and a freedom from his trapped feelings. Jeff discovered the secret of Deuteronomy chapter 28. As the people of God exalted him in worship, it says, "The Lord will cause your enemies who rise against you to be defeated before your face." Friend, nothing makes the powers of darkness flee faster than heartfelt worship. Demons cannot stand to hear the name of Jesus, let alone songs that praise Him. So be like Jeff if you are struggling and feeling trapped in your circumstances. Turn on some worship music and start praising the Lord. And the devil, with all his discouragement, will scatter.

We pray that this next song helps you to see others through God's eyes, eyes of compassion and empathy. This is the Praise and Worship Channel.

0: She's probably one of the youngest artists we play here on Moody Radio, Carly Ann Taylor, and Why Should I Worry? Hi, this is Bill Meyer with a great reminder from Pastor Alistair Begg. He says, it's in the confrontation with inadequacy that we discover that God's grace is sufficient.
1: Thunder and lightning. Peanut butter and jelly. Hugs and kisses. Some things are just meant to go together. But what about fear and wisdom? Well, the Bible tells us those belong together too. Billy Graham explains.
2: You can't begin to have wisdom, the Bible says, until you get your heart straightened out with God. All the education of the world won't do it. The only thing education can give you is knowledge, scientific information, logical relationships of facts. But only the fear of the Lord can give you the beginning of wisdom. The Word of God declares that you cannot live sensibly. You cannot have joy and peace in your heart until you know what the Bible calls the fear of the Lord.
1: 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We're the Billy Graham Evangelistic Association.
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4: Brant Gustafson served as a staff announcer at Moody Radio Cleveland in 1959. 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
1: With phone in hand, the modern man or woman can go on an online dating site and find the perfect match. For many of us, this professional service did not exist when we got married. It's possible to think, if I had just married a more compatible person, I would be so much happier. But that is a lie. I like how Charlie Shedd puts it. Marriage is not so much finding the right person as it is being the right person. Hi, I'm Arlene Pellicane, author of Parents Rising. It's easy to focus on what our spouse isn't. What has he done for me lately? Yet it's more productive to focus instead on ourselves. What kind of spouse am I being? How can I serve my spouse today? When you ask those questions, everything changes, including your perspective. And that's a good thing.
2: Hi, I'm Johnny Erickson Tata. Jeff was struggling with health issues and the daily challenges of having a son with special needs. Jeff was feeling a lack of inspiration until he started worshiping. It was only when Jeff began praising God for his character that he began to sense true joy in his life and a freedom from his trapped feelings. Jeff discovered the secret of Deuteronomy chapter 28. As the people of God exalted him in worship, it says, "The Lord will cause your enemies who rise against you to be defeated before your face." Friend, nothing makes the powers of darkness flee faster than heartfelt worship. Demons cannot stand to hear the name of Jesus, let alone songs that praise him. So be like Jeff if you are struggling and feeling trapped in your circumstances. Turn on some worship music and start praising the Lord. And the devil, with all his discouragement, will scatter.
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Lord, use the next song to remind us that when we face challenges, that you've brought us through difficult times before, and will do so every time. 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

0: they provided me that tool that I needed in times when we didn't know where our kids even were. And it's a hard place to be.
1: Millions of families across America are affected by addiction each year. Hi, I'm Mark Gothier for Making Your Life Count. Today, Zane King shares his family's journey and the prayer that became their lifeline.
0: I heard it earlier in my life and never really thought about it much. In the early part of us attending our recovery group and beginning to get real active in our own recovery and our journey, the prayer was shared with me. It simply says, God, grant me the serenity to accept the things that I cannot change, the courage to change the things that I can, and the wisdom to know the difference. And that really has shaped and changed my life over the last 11 or 12 years now.
1: That prayer gave Zane and his wife perspective as two of their children struggled with addiction.
0: They provided me that tool that I needed in times when we didn't know where our kids even were. And it's a hard place to be. So to the parents and the folks that have kids and strugglers in their life, we know what it feels like. We know what it feels like when you can't think about anything else. So the last thing you're thinking about is your own peace. And then we move into that place where courage to change the things that I can. And then that becomes so different. And honestly, standing right over your kid who's struggling, it's not going to change it. You can't do it. And there's this little saying we have, the three C's. We didn't cause it, we can't cure it, and we can't control it. So that leaves you at a place where you have to take this to God and give it to Him.
1: No matter what circumstances you face in life, you can always ask God for peace, courage, and wisdom. You are never alone. Find some encouragement for your life and faith at cru.org/life.
2: Have you ever noticed how everyone loves the joy side of revival? There are two sides to revival, the brokenness side and the joy side. You cannot have true joy without true brokenness. You see, brokenness involves turning from our sin, or what the Bible calls repentance. Repentance is the lost word of the gospel today. Many preachers invite people to just add Jesus to their already messed up life, rather than doing an about face, turning from their sin to Christ in true repentance. Brokenness and repentance are then followed by joy. Depends on it. I would say, pray as if your fellowship depends on it. So rather than trying to manipulate God in prayer, get more intimately acquainted with Him in prayer. My wife and I have 6 grown children. I never tire of hearing them talk to me, even though I've heard their words many times before. As you cry out to God today in prayer, remember He wants fellowship time with you. Make it a priority. This is Steve Canfield with Life Action Ministries for OneCry.com.

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0: Those two sound so good together. That's Blanca and Ryan Ellis on Moody Radio. Hi, it's Bill Meyer with a Christian artist update for you. You may know that Seth Schlieder and his wife lost their baby girl when his wife was 20 weeks pregnant. He recently shared how when that happened, he almost didn't release his hit song Won't Start Now because of it. You can hear that story on Seth's Facebook reel.
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0: Dr. Mark Jobe says, stop asking what you're supposed to do with your life and start asking who God says you are. 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
3: Hi. My name is Ryan, a pastoral studies major at the Moody Bible Institute. The MBI verse of the week is found in Proverbs 20, verses 6 and 7. Many a man proclaims his own steadfast love, but a faithful man who can find? The righteous who walks in his integrity, blessed are his children after him. That's Proverbs 20, verse 6 and 7, the Moody Bible Institute verse of the week.
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1: When the Apostle Peter greeted his fellow believers located throughout Asia Minor, he issued a very special greeting. It was short and to the point, but it had a very specific meaning.
2: May grace and peace be multiplied to you.
1: Well, in this greeting, Peter used the word grace and the word peace. In many respects, the word grace comes from the Greek and Roman world. However, the word peace, shalom, comes from the Jewish community. And this indicates that Peter was addressing both Jews and Gentile believers. However, even though they may not have had Roman citizenship, they had an identity in Christ and in the family of God that was far superior to that of their Roman neighbors who had only an earthly citizenship. And furthermore, their relationship with the Holy Trinity, Father, Son, and Holy Spirit, made them members of a community of believers that was far more significant than all of their other human relationships. As I reflected on this great truth, the words of an inspirational song written years ago by the Gaithers flowed through my mind. I'm so glad I'm a part of the family of God. I've been washed in the fountain, cleansed by his blood. Join ears with Jesus as we travel this sod, for I am part of the family of God.
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3: This is John MacArthur with another edition of Portraits of Grace. Jesus said, "Blessed are the pure in heart, for they shall see God." Purifying a heart is the work of the Holy Spirit, but there are some things you must do in response to His prompting. First, realize you can't purify your own heart. Next, put your faith in Jesus Christ, whose sacrifice on the cross is the basis for your cleansing. Finally, study the Bible and pray. As you do so, the Spirit will continue to purify your life. There's no greater joy than knowing you're pure before God and that your life honors Him. May that joy be yours today, and may God use you powerfully for His glory. This is John MacArthur, looking forward to bringing you more Portraits of Grace.

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0: 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Hi, it's Bill Meyer. 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
1: 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Two, formulate a financial agreement. In the rare event that the child cannot make any financial contribution, then assign tasks such as cleaning, yard work, or repairs. They will feel better if they're making a contribution. Number three, respect the need for privacy. This involves not only living space, but the use of the phone, possessions, and noise level. Make life as pleasant as possible. Try to avoid becoming a war zone.
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3: Hi, my name is Ryan, a pastoral studies major at the Moody Bible Institute. The MBI verse of the week is found in Proverbs 20, verses 6 and 7. Many a man proclaims his own steadfast love, but a faithful man who can find? The righteous who walks in his integrity, blessed are his children after him. That's Proverbs 20, verse 6 and 7, the Moody Bible Institute verse of the week.
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0: In Psalm 90, verse 12, the Bible says, "Teach us to number our days, so we may get a heart of wisdom." In this psalm, readers are reminded to live wisely and intentionally with the time that God gives us. 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
1: Have you ever noticed how everyone loves the joy side of revival? There are two sides to revival, the brokenness side and the joy side. You cannot have true joy without true brokenness. You see, brokenness involves turning from our sin, or what the Bible calls repentance. Repentance is the lost word of the gospel today. Many preachers invite people to just add Jesus to their already messed up life, rather than doing an about face, turning from their sin to Christ in true repentance. Brokenness and repentance are then followed by joy. Depends on it. I would say pray as if your fellowship depends on it. So rather than trying to manipulate God in prayer, get more intimately acquainted with Him in prayer. My wife and I have 6 grown children. I never tire of hearing them talk to me, even though I've heard their words many times before. As you cry out to God today in prayer, remember He wants fellowship time with you. Make it a priority. This is Steve Canfield with Life Action Ministries for OneCry.com.
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0: Many who first responded to the message of the gospel were slaves. From Moody Bible Institute, this is Today in the Word. I'm Donna Leland, sharing from today's devotional. Peter's words feel harsh to modern ears, but we should keep a couple of things in mind. First, it's significant that the New Testament authors even address slaves. Most writers in the ancient world ignored their existence. Yet Peter and Paul address slaves as full disciples of Jesus. Second, while the early church didn't address the institution of slavery, nor was it in a position to do so, it did clearly address the status of slaves within the church. There was to be no social distinctions between members. They were brothers and sisters in Christ. In verse 18, Peter states that slaves should submit themselves to their masters, not because the masters deserved it, but out of reverent fear of God. What about unjust masters? Even in that situation, they were to obey. Today in the Word, we read in 1 Peter 2:19, "It is commendable if someone bears up under the pain of unjust suffering because they are conscious of God. They should be aware that God sees them and commends them." Those who suffer unjustly are in good company. That experience allows them to identify a bit more with Jesus. Even when he was completely innocent, he was made to suffer. Peter's call here is for all Christians to follow the example of Jesus. No matter how painful our experience, we are not lost to God, but are known and loved. If today's devotional resonated in your heart and you'd like to hear it or read it again, even download a copy, you can do so at todayintheword.org, todayintheword.org.
1: 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God's Word has the power, when applied by the Holy Spirit, to give that new dimension to your mind, emotions, and your will. Until I began to receive God's Word daily, I never had the willpower to get up early for a time of prayer. But God has given my will an added dimension to do what I formerly could not. In Genesis 1:6, God said, "Let there be an expanse between the waters to separate water from water." God gave planet Earth an added dimension. He can do the same for you. Do you feel confined? Like something's missing? Do you need more willpower? More joy? Listen to me. Open your heart and mind to God's Word, then ask Him to give your life an added dimension. He will. This is Ann Graham Lotz.
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0: With phone in hand, the modern man or woman can go on an online dating site and find the perfect match. For many of us, this professional service did not exist when we got married. It's possible to think, if I had just married a more compatible person, I would be so much happier. But that is a lie. I like how Charlie Shedd puts it. Marriage is not so much finding the right person as it is being the right person. Hi, I'm Arlene Pellicane, author of Parents Rising. It's easy to focus on what our spouse isn't. What has he done for me lately? Yet it's more productive to focus instead on ourselves. What kind of spouse am I being? How can I serve my spouse today? When you ask those questions, everything changes, including your perspective. And that's a good thing.
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Well, good morning. Welcome to Thursday on the Praise and Worship Channel. I'm Mercedes. Today is the day that the Lord has made. So let's rejoice and be glad in it.

there's a mindset shift that happens when you go from feeling all the emotions alone to realizing that when there's grief, God is with you. When there's joy, God is with you. When there's silence, waiting, doubt, goodness, shame, grace, loneliness, exhaustion, heaviness, beauty, God is with you.

Well, it's not a Christian quote, but I came across this quote that I think applies to our Christian lives so well. Take care of your body. It's the only place you have to live. It's true. Our bodies are a vessel. It's what God has given us to take care of and steward.

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0: You know more about the storm when you're actually in it. Hey, I'm Mercedes on the Praise and Worship channel, and there's been some pretty bad storms around the area that I live. And I was trying to figure out some weather radar stuff to figure out, okay, where's it going? Where's it coming from? Is it going to come here? Where are the alerts? All those kinds of things. And I feel like I learned so much from being in the midst of the storm. And it wasn't even right there. And it just got me thinking, when it is right there in life, you know the most about it because it's the closest to you. And when it's, metaphorically speaking, a storm in your life, when it's happening to you, you know the most about it. And it's hard. But those storms in life are what teach us to lean on God's strength in the non-stormy weather.
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I need a peace that only heaven knows. Jesus, could you please just sit and cry with me till I can sing, till I can sing.

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You ever heard someone say, "I want to be on fire for Jesus"? Maybe you've even said it yourself because you're like, "I want to be so on fire for him. I want other people to see him in my life." That's my prayer too. If it's your prayer, I'll turn up this next song. It's a great reminder. I got

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0: that's who I praise.
1: That is Brandon Lake on the Praise and Worship channel. Hey, I'm Mercedes. Glad to be hanging out with you on this Thursday. You know, recently I came across this analogy that really helped me, and I think it might help you too. I hope it does. I hope it's encouraging. And it's this. Imagine that you're holding a cup of coffee. Someone bumps into you and you spill it everywhere. Why did you spill your coffee? You didn't spill it because someone bumped into you. You spilled it because there was coffee in the cup. If the cup had been filled with milk, you would have spilled milk, because whatever was in the cup spills out. But this isn't about milk or coffee. Life will inevitably shake you up, and whatever is inside of you will come out. Joy or resentment? Patience or panic? Love or fear? Spilling your cup from time to time? That's just what life is. Filling it with your drink of choice, milk or coffee, is what you are.
2: Thunder and lightning. Peanut butter and jelly. Hugs and kisses. Some things are just meant to go together. But what about fear and wisdom? Well, the Bible tells us those belong together too. Billy Graham explains.
3: You can't begin to have wisdom, the Bible says, until you get your heart straightened out with God. All the education of the world won't do it. The only thing education can give you is knowledge, scientific information, logical relationships of facts. But only the fear of the Lord can give you the beginning of wisdom. The Word of God declares that you cannot live sensibly. You cannot have joy and peace in your heart until you know what the Bible calls the fear of the Lord.
2: 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We're the Billy Graham Evangelistic Association.
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There are so many examples in Scripture of where God tells us not to worry. 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

go cross something off that list of yours of things that you've always wanted to do. 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And as you step into something new, reflect on the freedom that comes from knowing you are fully loved and welcomed by God.

0: That's the latest from Sidewalk Prophet's Father Let It Be on the Praise and Worship channel. Hey, I'm Mercedes, and I saw this video recently of this grandma that was saying, hey, give me all your negative thoughts. I'll hit them away with a baseball bat. And it's a super cute video, and it's got a great message that the negative thoughts of, oh, I'm not pretty enough, I'm not this, I'm not that, of taking all those negative thoughts and getting rid of them. And I think it's such a great video, but I think the best reminder is that the way to get rid of those negative thoughts is to replace them with positive thoughts. And as someone who has struggled with this for a long time, I'll tell you, it is not easy to replace them with positive thoughts. But one of the things that has helped me a lot is taking a piece of scripture. And even if it's a very, very small piece of scripture that you know you can memorize, taking that piece of scripture and replacing the negative thought with that scripture piece, it helps to remind you of the truth of God's word rather than the lies of the enemy.
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I'm Mercedes. It's so good to meet you. So glad that you're here. And hey, if you're not really sure what the Praise and Worship channel is all about, stick around for a little bit, see what you think. 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

A few reminders you might need on this Thursday. Let slowness lead to joy. Before you do anything, know that you are already loved. It's okay to trust God with everything. 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

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Have you ever wondered, what's my purpose? Who am I? Why was I born? This song, it shows a pretty good answer. The best answer.

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1: I've got so much to be thankful for. Look, I got a

God is worthy of all the glory and all the praise. He is good, and he is the ruler of all things.

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0: maybe it's not about doing a bunch of different things. That maybe it's just about using the time that we do have. I'm Mercedes on the Praise and Worship channel, and I've been thinking about this a lot lately because I've been wanting to get up earlier and just be able to, you know, see the sunrise and all those kinds of things. And so I finally did it. I finally woke up early and took my dog for a walk the other day because I had the time. And I ended up having a really good conversation. And it wasn't about anything deep or serious, but I met someone new because I changed the time that I woke up. And because I did that, I had more time that I was able to use. And it just reminded me, maybe it's not about changing my routine and changing this and changing that and making sure I go to all these different places to meet all these different people. Maybe it's just about changing one little thing.
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1: Brant Gustafson served as a staff announcer at Moody Radio Cleveland in 1959. 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
5: 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That's Proverbs 20, verse 6 and 7, the Moody Bible Institute verse of the week.
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